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All I ever ask is keep it 8 more than 92.

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1: 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All I ever had.
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4: I picked up the saxophone when I was 11 years old. 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King. Right now, I'm composing the soundtrack for the music of my life. And of all the stages that I've ever performed on, this one, on the Hill, hits closest to home. 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

don't know how to dance, but can lean and make the ghetto women put their hands on their knees. 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

0: 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Nothing but flavor, yeah?
1: J-Y, turn me up. 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That's all my scammers and my kid money.

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Know what I'm saying? Outside is back to what it was, you know what I'm saying? Atlanta, tell you about my run, you know what I'm saying? 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

0: 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What's your flavor?
1: What's your flavor?
2: Thanks for asking, but I'd rather not send you nude pictures. I'm camera shy. I already said no. Under my clothes, I'm a robot. My webcam is broken. I'm worried they'll get passed around school. I have a rash. I have nudophobia. I have lizard skin. I'm a vampire, so I don't show up in pictures anyways. Your badgering has really killed the mood.
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7: Right there. Right there.
8: Where you going?
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9: Let people jam, take me through there.

How the hell am I getting punished for doing the work? I'm standing on business till somebody else standing on business, okay? So we can see each other.

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0: Picked up the saxophone when I was 11 years old, and after that, I never looked back. I've had the opportunity to make music with some of the greats, and even perform for the legendary B.B. King. Right now, I'm composing the soundtrack for the music of my life. And of all the stages that I've ever performed on, this one, on the Hill, hits closest to home. I'm prepared to perform in any area of my professional career, because fam, you taught me.
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I was 6 years old riding shotgun in the old school with my dad. Memories that I hold on to, but really those only ones that I had. They used to call me Lil Rock, skinny big head with a rock. And I ain't talking about the heart, even though my fam used to keep the grams in the socks. Damn, it was

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1: 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Shrinking glaciers, a nudge. Dying forests, they were a tap on the shoulder. We got a finger in our chest from the rising sea level, and a sharp poke in the ribs from recent wildfires in Alaska. Then dying coral reefs and eroding coastlines pushed us hard. The drowned polar bears, that was a shove. Melting permafrost, that was a slap. Rising ocean temperatures and extreme weather, an uppercut. Then record-breaking heat waves hit us right where it hurts. 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
0: Nitrogen and propane, I spike your drinking times.
1: Turn up.
0: I mean, it's hard to swallow this game, you throw up every line.
1: Every line.
0: I notice people got Napoleon complexes, that's my confession.
1: Yeah, that.
0: You said that we're equal, but I know you're beyond guessing that I'm beyond desperate.
1: Yeah, that.
0: 6 a.m. on a Friday morning, my darkest hours. Them heartless hours. My apartment is lost in

0: picked up the saxophone when I was 11 years old, and after that, I never looked back. I've had the opportunity to make music with some of the greats, and even perform for the legendary B.B. King. Right now, I'm composing the soundtrack for the music of my life. And of all the stages that I've ever performed on, this one, on the Hill, hits closest to home. I'm prepared to perform in any area of my professional career because, fam, you taught me.
1: Hey, Dad.
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here. You already know what it is. It's your man Radio Big Mac wildin' out. 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Barbecue, honey mustard, teriyaki, sweet and sour. 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Yeah.

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6: I picked up the saxophone when I was 11 years old, and after that, I never looked back. I've had the opportunity to make music with some of the greats, and even perform for the legendary B.B. King. Right now, I'm composing the soundtrack for the music of my life. And of all the stages that I've ever performed on, this one, on the Hill, hits closest to home. I'm prepared to perform in any area of my professional career, because FAMU taught me.

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4: Welcome to Catch the Flow. I'm your host, Marcus Johnson. For the next 2 hours, we're going on a lifestyle journey in music where we feature jazz, both straight and smooth. We have old school, new school, Brazilian flow, and all that stuff. We end it with the last set, the last 30 minutes of the show. It is the best in lo-fi, chill hop, and jazz hop, and we call it the lounge set. Of course, ending with some commentary, the flow quote of the week, and flow expression. Now, how can we do this? We can do it because it is F-L-O with no W, and that means for the love of. That's for the love of life, for the love of music, and for the love of making our days flow just a little bit better. Well, we're going to get this one started with a guy who I've been playing bass with for a while. He's MD for Mariah Carey. He's been MD for Snoop, been on the road with Frankie Beverly and Maze, and he hails from Washington, D.C. He can also play keys, guitar, sings, you name it, but this is him on bass. It's Anthony Chuki Caldwell. This is called Ducci's Dirty Funk. You're listening to Catch the Flow. I'm your host, Marcus Johnson, and this is how Chuki gets his flow on.

That's Anomaly with Daybreak. Before that, Thundercat, Them Changes. Anthony Chukwi Caldwell with Doochie's Dirty Funk started off the entire show. We're going to keep it going with my girl Mesa and yours truly. This is Master of My Heart, and it's Catch the Flow.

0: George Freeman right there with the little TGIF. Before that, TJ Morton, BJ the Chicago Kid, and the Hamiltons with Everything's Gonna Be Alright. We had Rob Araujo with Hike, Marcella Mangabaria Rock with You, and we started off the set with yours truly, Marcus Johnson, and Mesa with Master of My Heart. That concludes the first set of Catch the Flow. Guess what, y'all? Second set with a little bit of Pamplemousse and Moonchild. Have a little James Lloyd from Pieces of a Dream in there as well. It's Catch the Flow, and I'm your host, Marcus Johnson.
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0: Welcome to the second set of Catch the Flow. We're going to get right into it. This is Electric Keefe and Adam Deitch with Actual Proof. 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Enjoy.

Moonchild right there featuring Layla Hathaway. Tell him. I love that tune. Seeing them play that live is an experience in and of itself. Before that, Pamplemousse with My Favorite Things and Electric Keef and Adam Deitch with Actual Proof. Let's keep it flowing with a little Matt Shell, Arun Shenoy, and Eric Fredrickson. This one is called Visions of the Future. You're listening to Catch the Flow. I'm your host, Marcus Johnson.

0: D'Angelo and Cruising right there. Man, that is a classic. You're listening to Catch the Flow. I'm your host, Marcus Johnson. Before that, another guy we missed, Wayman Tisdale with Can't Hide Love. James Lloyd, keyboard player for Pieces of a Dream, featuring Gerald Albright with No Holds Barred. Dami and JB back with Exit. Matt Shell, Arun Shenoy, and Eric Fredrickson started off the set with Visions of the Future. Well, you know how we do it. The third set is coming ahead, featuring something from yours truly. But until then, don't touch that dial. It's Catch the Flow, and I'm your host, Marcus Johnson.
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0: Welcome to the third set of Catch the Flow. Now, if you are a fan of the show and you've heard this before, you know what we're about to do. But for those of you all who don't, I happen to be a keyboard player myself, have a couple of CDs out. I'm actually working on number 24. And between gigging around the country and daddying and teaching at Howard, there's a lot on the plate. I do my music and really featuring some of the stuff that we've done in the past. And this one comes from the CD, Just Doing What I Do. And it's the cover of a Beyonce tune. And I love ballads, right? This is on the ballad CD too. We put it there. But this is me, myself, and I from Just Doing What I Do. I hope you enjoy it. Marcus Johnson, I play keys, and this is how I get my flow on.

Jonathan Barber with Vision Ahead with Radar. Al Smith Jam Session with Regina Troop and Nobody But You. And we started off with something from yours truly from my CD, Just Doing What I Do. And the name of that tune was Me, Myself, and I, the cover of the Beyonce tune. Love that. Have a ballad CD. You can always find that at MarcusJohnson360.com. But before we do all that, let's keep the music going. Here's a little Luna Mandaka. This is called Hajias. And this goes out to my daughter, Chase, who used to love singing this on the way to the crib. Yeah, enjoy this. This is Catch the Flow, and I'm your host, Marcus Johnson.

0: Celia Cruz and Johnny Pacheco with Quimbara. Before that, Robert Carr, Say Yes. Moses Yufi Trio featuring Innie with Green Light and Luna Mandaka with Hajias. Before that, it's interesting when you have kids and the things that you can play for them or that you can introduce them to before you know it. I mean, Chase was singing the song and her Portuguese was pretty good. And I'm like, what are you saying? And she's like, Hajias. And I went to look at the title of the song and I didn't even know how to pronounce it, right? I thought it was Hadias, you know, anyway. So, but watching her do it was like, it was fascinating to see what we can do when we introduce our kids to amazing things and they just take it and keep on flowing. Well, that ends the general segment of the show. You know what happens on the fourth set. We play the best in lo-fi, chill hop, and jazz hop. We call it the lounge set of Catch the Flow. It's coming on the other side of this. Don't touch that dial.
1: 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He laid awake one night and imagined a place where good would always defeat evil. Jerry Siegel imagined a new hero, Superman. Imagination. 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
0: It's the fourth set of Catch the Flow. You know, this is the only place on your regular radio dial where you can get the best in lo-fi, chill hop, and jazz hop. Yes, we know it, and we continue to do it. This is a guy I love. I have modeled some of my lo-fi stuff on what he does. I just love the grooves that this guy comes up with. It's just smooth, chill, lo-fi. Roll the windows down, put the seat back, and let's get rolling. It's Freddie Joaquin with Autumn Rain. 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I'm your host, Marcus Johnson, and it's the Lounge Set.

Lupe Fiasco right there with Daydream, and you're listening to Catch the Flow. Before that, Flo Fills, our namesake with Sesta, George Kelly with Bright Lights, and Freddie Joaquin with Autumn Rain. Let's keep it flowing. Here's yours truly, Eric Fredrickson, Jawan, Machel, and Masa Takumi, Grammy Award winner. The name of this is the remix of Fortunate from Flo Chill 3 Lo-Fi Jazz. 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I'm your host, Marcus Johnson, and it's the Lounge Set.

0: Pete Rock and CL Smooth doing the thing. It's Searching, going out to Jerome Eggers and the DC area, who I know he's rolling around in his car doing his thing. One of my favorites there. And I forget, it was the one, the CD that came after Reminisce. They had this on there where Pete Rock was just killing it. And I mean, producers like Pete Rock, J Dilla, Jazzy Jeff, mixing the lo-fi show, hop, jazz, R&B, and the mixtures, you know, I mean, Searching is Roy Ayers, right? It is the Searching song, literally, all the way through, except for the bridge to get back into it, right? So just the nexus between the grooves that we were able to create with hip-hop and what people like Pete Rock did with the traditional kind of urban jazz sounds that really get things going, where you're like, you know, you put your eyebrows down, kind of squint a little bit because it feels so good. It hurts so good. Before that, Milo Mills with Mystery. Potato Head People with Talking With God. Gorillaz and Ibrahim Ferrer. Latin Simone and yours truly, my man, Eric Fredrickson. Juwan Machel and Masa Takumi with Fortunate. Well, you know, we end this show with either a quote of the week or a flow expression. And, you know, I'm always looking out for something to keep you going. Remember, flow means for the love of, and it always is for the love of you. So this quote I got, and it made a whole bunch of sense. If the path before you is clear, you're probably on someone else's. That, I have to repeat that, right? That deserves repeating. If the path before you is clear, you're probably on someone else's. What does that mean? It means, like, honestly, you know, even when you go through air, there's resistance, right? That's how we're able to fly in airplanes and hundreds of thousands of pounds going through the air at 600-700 miles an hour. You know, using the mass of that, it feels like we can get through the air and there's nothing there, but it's there. But imagine feeling in life like there's something there. And not only is there something there, it is in your way. I mean, it's the whole kind of phrase of trailblazing. What does it mean to be out in front of everybody? Well, if you're trailblazing, that means you're burning the trail. That means there is something in front of you. That means also that you get the first mover advantage on some of this stuff. But when you have the jungle in front of you, when you have the obstacles in front of you, when you have things where there isn't a trail, then you have to move it out of the way. Now, the interesting thing here that it doesn't really go on to say is, you know, is there anything wrong with being on someone else's trail if your goals and objectives align with that trail? And what I would say is, goes along with the statement of, do we want to recreate the wheel? Not necessarily, but that is a flow you question. That is a for the love of you. Do you see something that other people don't see? Are you able to be on someone else's path long enough to give you the runway so that you can take your plane off over the jungle and get to where you're trying to go to? Or is the best course of action understanding that you need to create your own path? You need to sit down and take the time. You need to sit down and look into the computer screen or read those books or talk to your colleagues, those that are constructively critical. Doing the research that allows you to see maybe there is value here. And then where you don't know what you need to do, you go in even deeper to get the skills necessary, to get the resources of the people in your life necessary to make sure that you can actually cut down those figurative, you know, jungle leaves, those things that are in front of you. I know sometimes we get up and we feel like, oh my God, it just feels like there's nothing but a headwind. It feels like there's a brick wall in front of me. I mean, that would be, you know, the biggest path blocker. Well, not the biggest, but it would be a significant path blocker for you. But wait a minute. Sometimes you need to figure out either how to cut a hole in it. Sometimes you need to figure out how to blow it up. Sometimes you need to figure out how to go over it. And then sometimes where you've created a path and you remember that other path behind you, and this one seems as though there's nothing really on the other side, and you've tested it and you've worked with other people, maybe there is a question of going back. The beauty of it is this: you don't need to judge yourself on it. You just need to know whether or not you're on your path and you're cool with that. Understanding that when you're on your own path, there is trailblazing to do. There is the cutting through the jungle that you're going to have to do to make that path your own. But at the same time, you use that and everything else that you've gone through to understand, maybe you don't necessarily need to do that. And in this world with AI and technology, maybe you can ask the questions and have the people and non-judgmental thought companions in your life that you can say, is this the right way? The beauty of it is this, it is up to you. And when you do that, you all, is how you get your flow on. I am back out on the road this weekend. I'm going to be in Hyattsville, the Bus Boys and Poets. We have that tour continuing on. I'm on my way to Cleveland coming up in September. We have Silver Spring Jazz Fest coming up. Flow Fest is coming up. Richmond and going to Tin Pan in October is coming up. I am doing it and having a lot of fun doing it. And then a record. Come on, man. If you want to find out information about where I am and where I'm going, you can do it at MarcusJohnson360.com, or you can find me on social at MarcusJohnson360. I love you. I love you. I love you. And always do your flow. This is Catch the Flow. And on behalf of myself, Marcus Johnson, and my producer, Eric Fredrickson, we will catch you next time. Peace.
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3: I'm Marcela Sanchez with an AP News Minute. Canada has pledged to roll out dollar-for-dollar counter tariffs on scores of U.S. products next month in response to President Trump's latest 50% import taxes. Starting September 8th, Canada's government says it will impose higher import tariffs on goods ranging from fish and cheese to smartphones and steel imported from the U.S. U.S. Senator Darlene Graham has won the Republican nomination to replace her late brother, Lindsey Graham, on South Carolina's general election ballot. Graham defeated U.S. Representative Ralph Norman in yesterday's special Republican primary runoff, 2 weeks after they were the top two finishers in a 10-way primary. Working.
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3: I'm Marcela Sanchez with an AP News Minute. Canada has pledged to roll out dollar-for-dollar counter tariffs on scores of U.S. products next month in response to President Trump's latest 50% import taxes. Starting September 8th, Canada's government says it will impose higher import tariffs on goods ranging from fish and cheese to smartphones and steel imported from the U.S. U.S. Senator Darlene Graham has won the Republican nomination to replace her late brother, Lindsey Graham, on South Carolina's general election ballot. Graham defeated U.S. Representative Ralph Norman in yesterday's special Republican primary runoff, 2 weeks after they were the top two finishers in a 10-way primary. Working. Country music icon Dolly Parton has died. Her family says she died peacefully in Nashville. She was 80. More on this story at apnews.com. I'm Marcela Sanchez.
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5: You know, fear, doubt, and unbelief has a way of creeping in and stealing our faith from us. This is Ernest Pugh, and I come to encourage you to keep your mind stayed on Him, and He'll keep you.

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1: He'll keep you in perfect peace if you concentrate on him. 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
1: Some people bring joy wherever they go, some whenever they go.
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1: There's nothing to be learned from the second kick of a mule.
0: Maybe he got his insights from being a riverboat captain.
1: Never argue with a fool. Onlookers may not be able to tell the difference.
0: Wherever he went, Mark Twain found humor all around. Humor. 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
1: AP Sports, I'm Mike Hempen. In a battle of first-place teams, the Braves edged the Dodgers 4-3. Braves starter Bryce Elder says playing a good team brings out the best in his team.
2: Most of the team's been around so long that, you know, sometimes we need the better team to get guys ready to go.
1: The Astros beat the Yankees 9-7. Cal Raleigh homered in his first at-bat against the Phillies, tying a Mariners record with homers in four consecutive at-bats. The Mariners won the game 4-1. The Cubs set a franchise record by scoring their 30th straight run when they jumped out to a 4-0 lead against Arizona. The Diamondbacks rallied to win 5-4. Minnesota Vikings wide receiver Joshon Jones has been suspended for 3 games by the NFL for violating the league's substance abuse policy. The SEC is joining the Big Ten in banning pros from returning to college. I'm Mike Hempen, AP Sports.
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1: AP News, I'm Marcela Sanchez. In Alaska, one candidate is being accused of purposely confusing voters in the race for U.S. Senate. The AP's Donna Warder has more.
2: Dan J. Sullivan has advanced to the general election for U.S. Senator in Alaska. He's a Republican, and he has the same name as the incumbent, Republican Senator Dan Sullivan, who also advanced following the August 18th primary. Dan J. Sullivan, a retired teacher, sued for a spot on the ballot and won after a judge invalidated a decision by a top state elections official who claimed that Dan J. Sullivan filed his candidacy to confuse voters. The Division of Elections listed Dan J. Sullivan on the ballot as Daniel J. Sullivan Jr. with no party affiliation. The current senator was listed as Dan S. Sullivan, Republican incumbent. I'm Donna Warder.
1: Meanwhile, in South Carolina, U.S. Senator Darlene Graham won the Republican nomination to replace her late brother, Lindsey Graham, on the state's general election ballot. She defeated U.S. Representative Ralph Norman in yesterday's special Republican primary runoff. The Justice Department attorneys are arguing that if President Trump's name does not appear somewhere on the Kennedy Center, then money from donors for renovations would shrivel up and the cultural center may be required to be taken down. This came from a court filing late Monday as part of the long-running saga over whether the president's name can be added to the venue. Canada has hit the U.S. with retaliatory tariffs on about $20 billion worth of American goods, saying those would go into effect September 8th. Yesterday's announcement came just days after the Trump administration's 50% tariffs. Beloved music icon Dolly Parton has died of cancer at age 80. Parton is the third most nominated woman in Grammy history. This is AP News. AP correspondent Charles de Ledesma reports Spain's annual La Tomatina mass food fight has begun.
3: Thousands have descended on a small Spanish town for the annual La Tomatina food fight, pelting each other with up to 165 tons of overripe tomatoes. The messy melee takes place over an hour in Buñol, where buildings are covered with tarps. Held on the last Wednesday of August, La Tomatina began in 1945 and became an international attraction by the 1980s. More than 20,000 people are expected to join this year, with 40,000 coming from outside Spain. Non-local attendees pay for tickets, and the first rule is to squash tomatoes before throwing them. I'm Charles de Ledesma.
1: 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I'm Marcela Sanchez, AP News.
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1: 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Some whenever they go.
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1: There's nothing to be learned from the second kick of a mule.
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1: 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Onlookers may not be able to tell the difference.
0: 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Humor. 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
1: AP News, I'm Marcela Sanchez. The Commerce Department's latest report shows prices rose 3.7% in July compared with a year earlier. The inflation measure closely watched by the Federal Reserve was unchanged last month, the latest sign that many Americans are still struggling with higher costs. Inflation has worsened since the Iran war began in late February, when it stood at 2.9%. Canada has struck back at the U.S. with retaliatory tariffs. The AP's Lisa Dwyer says the move would affect about $20 billion worth of American goods.
2: Over the weekend, the Trump administration imposed 50% tariffs on Canadian goods following the collapse of trade negotiations after Canada said it was a bad deal. On Monday, President Donald Trump intensified the confrontation, telling Canadian leaders to fall in line or face consequences. Canadian Prime Minister Mark Carney says Washington is trying to subordinate Canada.
3: That we're going to set up terms so that over time, Canadian industry is going to face constant headwinds. That's not something we're going to accept.
2: The new tariffs will take effect September 8th at rates of 15, 25, and 50% on more than 700 products, from steel to seafood to toilet paper. I'm Lisa Dwyer.
4: Is truly Trump country.
1: U.S. Senator Darlene Graham won the Republican nomination to replace her late brother Lindsey Graham on South Carolina's general election ballot. She was endorsed by President Trump, who encouraged her to enter the race for a full term and campaigned for her in the state last week. Music icon Dolly Parton has died of cancer at age 80. Her career was forever influenced by her upbringing as one of 12 children born into what she called a dirt-poor Tennessee family. This is AP News.
5: AP Sports, I'm Mike Hempen. In a battle of first-place teams, the Braves edged the Dodgers 4-3. Braves starter Bryce Elder says playing a good team brings out the best in his team.
6: Most of the team's been around so long that, you know, sometimes we need the better team to get guys ready to go.
5: The Astros beat the Yankees 9-7. Cal Raleigh homered in his first at-bat against the Phillies, tying a Mariners record with homers in four consecutive at-bats. The Mariners won the game 4-1. The Cubs set a franchise record by scoring their 30th straight run when they jumped out to a 4-0 lead against Arizona. The Diamondbacks rallied to win 5-4. Minnesota Vikings wide receiver Joshon Jones has been suspended for 3 games by the NFL for violating the league's substance abuse policy. The SEC is joining the Big Ten in banning pros from returning to college. I'm Mike Hempen, AP Sports.
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Hallelujah. 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
5: 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Football! 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
1: AP News, I'm Marcela Sanchez. Meta has agreed to pay $17 billion and add child safety measures to Facebook and Instagram, ending a landmark trial over teen social media addiction and settle claims filed by 47 states. Attorney General Jay Jones says the agreement is worth $353 million in Virginia alone and is one of the biggest in state consumer protection history. AP correspondent Donna Warder reports on the U.S. economy remaining sluggish.
2: The Commerce Department says the U.S. economy grew a sluggish 1.5% in the second quarter of this year, but spending stayed strong. Growth in the gross domestic product, the nation's output of goods and services, decelerated from 2.1% in the first quarter. The reason for the lackluster growth was imports, rising at a 12.5% annual pace in the second quarter, a lot of that being computer chips that support AI. Consumer spending increased at an annual healthy 3.4% from 0.5% the first quarter, but prices rose 3.7% in July compared to a year earlier. Donna Warder, Washington.
1: Canada has struck back at the U.S. with retaliatory tariffs on about $20 billion worth of American goods. The move came after the Trump administration imposed 50% tariffs over the weekend on Canadian goods following the collapse of trade negotiations. Music and film star Dolly Parton, known for her vibrant personality and poignant songwriting, has died of cancer. She was 80 years old. Parton was also a philanthropist, founding her Imagination Library to promote children's literacy. The U.S. stock market is drifting after a report said inflation last month and growth for the economy during the spring were a touch worse than economists expected. This is AP News. The AP's Lisa Dwyer reports on documents filed in court that say without Trump's name, the Kennedy Center would face financial peril.
3: In a court filing, the Department of Justice is arguing that if President Donald Trump's name is not on the Kennedy Center, that donor money for renovations will dry up, leading to its closure. The debate over adding Trump's name to the center meant to honor John F. Kennedy has been ongoing. The center's Trump-aligned board recently voted to add the phrase restored and renovated by President Donald J. Trump. Democratic Representative Joyce Beatty, an ex officio member of the Kennedy Center, opposes these changes, citing violations of the Kennedy Center statute. The Justice Department says that without Trump's name, the center will face financial ruin. I'm Lisa Dwyer.
1: 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I'm Marcela Sanchez, AP News.
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1: AP News. Good morning, I'm Ed Donahue. The tributes keep pouring in for Dolly Parton. She died in Nashville after a short battle with cancer. She was 80. Dolly Parton was a dog lover, and this woman and her dog left a tribute, including flowers, outside Dolly Parton's home in Brentwood, Tennessee.
2: In the spirit of puppy love, Dolly reminds us that love is simple, loyal, and teaches us that life is brighter.
1: Charlie Maddox paid tribute to Dolly Parton last night at the Grand Ole Opry in Nashville.
3: She taught us to always lead with kindness, with generosity, with compassion. May her legacy live on through her songs, the lives she touched, and the countless artists she inspired.
1: With 55 Grammy nominations and 10 wins, Dolly Parton is the third most nominated woman in Grammy history, only behind Beyoncé and Taylor Swift. The next tropical storm that develops in the Atlantic this hurricane season will be named Dolly, but it's not connected to Dolly Parton's death. The economy grew at a sluggish 1.5% pace between April and June, but consumer spending stayed strong. Consumer spending accounts for about 70% of the economic activity. An inflation measure closely watched by the Federal Reserve was unchanged last month. Minnesota wants Texas to extradite an ICE agent charged with shooting a man in Minnesota.
4: Minnesota wants agent Christian Castro extradited after he allegedly fired his gun through a house door, striking a man in the leg and then lying to justify the shooting. Under Texas law, Castro must be released from detention after 90 days, which is Thursday. Minnesota's governor files suit asking a judge to force Texas to return Castro. The federal judge in Brownsville, Texas, says he'll decide Wednesday on whether Castro should continue to be held. I'm Donna Water.
1: Dan J. Sullivan has advanced from Alaska's Senate primary. Sullivan goes by Dan Sullivan. That's the same name as the Republican incumbent in Alaska. This is AP News. Laundry bins in parts of Spain are extra messy.
5: Thousands have descended on a small Spanish town for the annual La Tomatina food fight, pelting each other with up to 165 tons of overripe tomatoes. The messy melee takes place over an hour in Buñol, where buildings are covered with tarps. Held on the last Wednesday of August, La Tomatina began in 1945 and became an international attraction by the 1980s. More than 20,000 people are expected to join this year, with 40,000 coming from outside Spain. Non-local attendees pay for tickets, and the first rule is to squash tomatoes before throwing them. I'm Charles DeLedesma.
1: Seattle Mariners slugger Cal Raleigh homered in his first at-bat against the Philadelphia Phillies last night and tied a Mariners record with home runs in four consecutive at-bats. I'm Ed Donahue, AP News.
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9: 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Football! 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
17: Hi, I'm Heidi Otley, your host for this Conversations on Cannabis virtual forum, brought to you by the Medical Marijuana Education and Research Initiative at Florida A&M University. In this conversation, we're talking about medical cannabis as a treatment for people living with sickle cell disease. So let's talk and learn about this subject with our guests. Dr. Alfreda Bakshear is a board certified in pediatrics and brings more than 30 years of experience. She is retired and currently serves as a medical consultant for the Sickle Cell Foundation in Tallahassee, Florida. The foundation collaborates with community partners to educate professionals and the public about sickle cell disease and the trait. Our other guest is Dr. Lynetta Bronte, a nationally recognized leader in sickle cell disease research, population health, and health equity. She is the president and CEO of the Foundation for Sickle Cell Disease Research based in South Florida. In this role, she oversees clinical care, research, and outreach focused on

0: Forum, and I can't wait to talk to you shortly. To everyone watching, please share the link to this forum and on your social media channels so others can learn about this topic. We also want you to tell us what you think about this forum by completing the survey that will be posted on Mary's social media pages. Your name will be entered into a drawing in August 2025 to win a $100 gift card provided by one of Mary's partners. Now, let's start this conversation on cannabis. Dr. Blackshear, in your role, do you have people asking you if they should consider cannabis to treat their sickle cell disease?
1: No, I have not had that so far. I may, after this symposium, I may have that question proposed.
0: Yeah. I know you mentioned that when we were preparing for this conversation that you said some people have said that they're using it, but they may not be using it specifically for their pain management. Can you talk a little bit about that? Because that goes back to Dr. Bronte's message about do not use street level cannabis as a treatment.
1: But, no, I mentioned that I had read a paper that someone had done on the reasons that patients with sickle cell were using marijuana.
0: Yeah.
1: And of course, for pain control and, you know, a better outlook on life was among them, but there were a few that said that they used it to get high. And so that was not helping the situation at all. Mm-hmm. To say that, but as Dr. Hall says, you know, marijuana, as to me, seems less toxic than those high doses of opioids. So even if they get a little high and they get some help with sickle cell, that's still better than, you know, the risk of opioid, you know, high dose opioid use and all the problems that I'm sure Dr. Hall and Dr. Bronte see.
0: Yeah. Would you all like to reply to that comment?
2: Yeah. Well, we like to recategorize that getting high as just a reduction in their stress level. So, and then they can add on more CBD, which Dr. Hall can discuss, to take away some of that psychoactive effect from the cannabis. So, Dr. Hall, you want to comment on that component?
3: Yeah, so this is the other difficult thing about cannabis, unlike, like, say, lisinopril, which just has, like, maybe three variations with some diuretics tacked on it. Cannabis has thousands of variations available just in this state alone, just in Florida, and in Colorado, California, there are thousands more. And the mix depends on what's called the testing and the profile, the chemical profile of all these hundreds of cannabinoids in there. Mm-hmm. And you can alter the ratios to reduce that get high feeling or increase that get high feeling, like in certain recreational, but just sticking to medical cannabis, it is quite possible, and the Canadians have shown this very well, that you look at a patient's inflammatory markers, you look at their pain medic, like their opioid utilization, and there's a way to calculate a conversion to THC with that. And then you look at other factors too, things like lumbar spine degeneration, which is in my field, hip and shoulder arthropathy, and other factors like that, which can affect how you might want to bring in even other cannabinoids like CBG or CBM or CDN, which work more on joint disorders. Mm-hmm. So there's a way to really prescribe it. Unfortunately, in Florida, we can't prescribe it like that. I did med school in Montreal. In Montreal, a physician can actually write a prescription with ratios of cannabinoids, give it to the patient, and the patient goes to the dispensary and gets that kind of cannabinoid, not as a smoke type, dispense to them to target. And I should also mention that in Florida, there are like six or seven different varieties of modes of delivery, you know, flower, you smoke, vape, edibles, gummies, orals, pills, creams, lotions. We tend to discourage vape type,

0: certain flower type in our patients because they have lung disease and they're at risk of lung disease. And the molds that actually carry better prescription level cannabinoid percentages are the oils and the edibles.
1: Okay. And Dr. Hall, I was going to ask you, you talked a little bit about what's happening in Canada. Can you talk about how someone in Florida can get a legal medical marijuana card here?
0: So you have to see a physician who is certified by the Office of Medical Marijuana Use, such as myself, but there are hundreds of others. You make an appointment. Your first appointment has to be in person. You get a history and physical exam, and then they are supposed to discuss with you the different modes of deliveries and the different ratios. Then they register you into the medical marijuana registry run by the state. The patient then has to pay a $75 fee, and that is annual, $75 a year to the state. Then they get registered in the system. Once you're in the system, you can shop. You don't actually need the physical card because it is tied to your driver's license and your social security number. And once in the system, they can go to a dispensary, give their number or their card. You get the card like 3 weeks later, and you can shop and buy. You can shop and buy based on what the doctor has allowed in your profile. So you have to discuss with your doctor what you want in your profile. There are three profiles. There's a low THC profile, a medical marijuana profile, which is a regular THC profile, and a flower profile. So the doctor has to do all three of those and give explanations of your diagnoses. And then you can shop. And every 210 days or 6.5 months, you have to revisit the doctor and get an update. But you can do that second visit or subsequent ones by telehealth ever since the pandemic.
1: Yeah. Can you talk about the value of having, if you're going to use medical marijuana, actually working with your primary care physician, especially if you have sickle cell disease? So, you know, if Dr. Blackshear was still practicing and one of her patients was using cannabis, wouldn't it be valuable that they are working collaboratively with their medical marijuana physician and their primary care physician in their healthcare journey?
0: That is ideal. I tend to only get that ideal state with the pediatric patients, because with patients under the age of 18, you're required to collaborate by the state. But with the adults, it varies. It varies a lot based on the primary care physicians, how open and amenable they are to understanding medical cannabis. Some of them are certified, but a lot of them are not. Sometimes I have to work with a neurologist instead, or a pulmonologist or someone like that. So the teamwork does make it better, because that way we can coordinate. As we increase the cannabis allowance, the other physician can be decreasing the opioid prescriptions, because the cannabis allowance is coordinated with their PDMP, the drug monitoring profile. So we see what opioids they're on, and one should be going up as the other one is coming down, because you don't need that many opioids when you're taking cannabis.
1: Interesting. Dr. Bronte, I want to touch back on what you said about, you know, reminding people not to use street level cannabis. But if you look, you know, you drive around Florida, you're going to see a lot of these CBD stores, right? And they're selling, you know, the vape stores and all of that. Can you talk a little bit about why people should reconsider going there versus coming to a qualified medical cannabis physician to get cannabis, you know, the CBD products or something like that to help them with their sickle cell?
2: Well, the retail stores, you know, do have some flexibility. They can sell up to 0.3 of THC. Okay. So there's something called Delta 8, but you can have, you know, a little THC on that retail side. So those are likely still pretty safe to utilize. You have to look at the brands and, you know, just make sure that everything is on the up and up there. Yeah. We don't discourage patients from going into those type of retail shops. We actually have one at the foundation. We have CBD, CBG, and the low THC is what that's called, that you can sell at the retail level. But outside of that, if they, you know, are, you know, trying to purchase, you know, from friends off the street, and, you know, I've really seen bad outcomes of people, really having psychosis, related to something they've utilized off the street and may have long-term effects, from that psychological effect. So we really discourage, street use of drugs, of any drugs, obviously.
1: Yeah. Well, I like what you said about that it's in your, in the foundation where you have a medical component to it, right?
2: Yes.
1: And so I guess I was saying the difference would be if you walk into the convenience store and you see these products that say CBD on them.
2: Right. Yes. So those are there. And I, as far as I know, they can, I don't think they're FDA approved. Obviously they're not, but I don't know, Dr. Hall, would you recommend people going into 7-Eleven and getting their CBD?
1: I mean, I see them on the counters and I'm not knocking. I'm just trying to give people, again,
2: I think those are okay because, we could purchase those and then sell them in our store, for example. We purchase them wholesale.
1: Yeah.
0: But you have to be very careful in Florida. First of all, for the street flower in Florida, almost 40% is laced with something else. So I really tell people that it's risky to buy street flower.
1: Yeah.
0: As far as the shop selling low THC products, most of the products are good. All the products are supposed to have a QR code on them that is linked to their certificate of authenticity or their testing. You must check that because sometimes you will check that and be very disappointed with what the components are of the product. Because not all the products, I would say 90% of them are good, but 10% of them are not good. So if you go into a store, just carry your phone, scan the QR code, read the results, make sure it's good before you purchase. But there are good products in stores because, Walmart, for example, sells a highly good product. CVS sells a good product. Mm-hmm. Your well-established CBD shops do sell a lot of good products, just like at the foundation also sells products that we review their certificate of testing.
1: Yeah. Dr. Blackshire, I like that. Dr. Bronte, did you want to add to that?
2: No, I was just...
1: Okay. Dr. Blackshire, I wanted to ask you a little bit about what kind of lifestyle changes, and I would love for each of you all to touch on this, what kind of lifestyle changes do you recommend for people living with sickle cell? Because you talked a lot about the chronic pain, having to take these different kinds of medications. What are some of the lifestyle changes that you recommend? And Dr. Blackshire, I'll start with you and then work our way through the panel.
3: Well, a big one is whatever can reduce stress for you. Stress is a big component, and it can be various things for various people, various patients. Good diet, good family relationships. So, in situations where these don't exist, it's very difficult to get the stress level down. And so, that's why in pediatrics, we try to work within trying to help the child be, do what other kids do as much as possible within what they can do without, causing multiple episodes of pain and whatnot. So they won't feel different, compared to other children. But those are the big ones. If you could keep your stress level down and recognize your limitations, that will go a long way in helping. A lot of sickle cell patients know their limitations, but they won't follow them.
1: All right, Dr. Hall.
0: Yeah, I think that what Dr. Blackshire said is primary importance. And secondly, I would say be in close and constant frequent communication with your primary hematologist or your primary care doctor who's treating you for your sickle cell, because it does affect every organ in the body, and you do need to get regular checkups, not just be treated for pain. And you can live decades and decades, well into your 60s and 70s with good care. We've seen it. Mm-hmm. We've seen it over and over. It is not a terminal disease without treatment. Not a terminal disease with treatment, but it is terminal without treatment. So if you visit your doctor every month, it should be every month. A sickle cell patient needs to see their primary hematologist every month.
1: Dr. Bronte.
2: Yes. So sickle cell disease is a chronic disease, and we keep managing it as though it's an acute process every day, all day long. But that chronic process really means that, the referrals that the patients need to have their organs assessed, pulmonologists, cardiologists, nephrologists, they need to see all of those. I know it's burdensome on them from time to time with having all of these appointments. One of the things that we're trying to do is bring some of that in-house, you know, to reduce them always having to go out to these different locations. But the stress, if they can reduce their stress level, it really does impact their overall health, just the way they approach their day, the way they approach life. On the adult side, they have issues with jobs and just maintaining relationships from time to time. So reducing the stress and having mechanisms and resources for the patients is so important as well. Massage therapy, acupuncture, Reiki therapy, there are complementary and alternative medicines and practices that we can utilize. Mm-hmm. What we see right now, for the most part, is just palliative care with pain management and IV fluids. And there's so much that we can do. And now we do have cures with gene therapies. Not many patients have access to those cures yet, but that's something that we're trying to change as well. So we just look forward to having many resources and many types of treatments available for patients.
1: Okay. Well, we're getting some really good questions from the folks who are watching. Team, if we can bring up the question from Yin, please. So Yin is asking, what are some of the best practices for providers who want to recommend cannabis in a trauma-informed, culturally sensitive way, especially in communities historically marginalized by the medical system? Who would like to take that on?
2: That's a Dr. Hall question.
0: I had to read it twice. This is trauma-informed. The real thing is providers who are, I would say, in cahoots or in agreement with the basic concept that cannabis is a medication and should be treated as a medication. Mm. So if you know a provider who has been thinking about becoming certified, encourage them to attend a meeting. There are medical conferences on cannabis every year in Florida. There's a huge one in Orlando every summer. And become knowledgeable, read about it, because in med school, we might have had one or two side mentions in pharmacology class about medical cannabis and receptors, but we certainly didn't get a full lecture, and it wasn't something that was taught. So you have to learn it on your own. So feel free to encourage your provider to become knowledgeable of medical cannabis. When the provider becomes knowledgeable of the literature and the science behind it, then they usually turn around.
1: Okay. Well, this has been a really rich conversation, and I wanted to give each of you the opportunity to share some closing thoughts. So, Dr. Blasher, I'd like to have you share some closing thoughts on cannabis as a medical treatment for people living with sickle cell disease.
3: Well, actually, before this seminar, I actually had not given a whole lot of thought to cannabis because that was not something that we really dealt with in children. Mm-hmm. But I'm really impressed with some of the information that I have gotten. And I suspect that I will, through the foundation, get some information. And I know how to reach Dr. Bronte and Dr. Hall. I will know how to reach them because they are the experts in there, in this area.
1: I'm glad that
3: this has been an eye opener for me too.
1: Yeah, great. Dr. Hall.
0: Well, I just want everyone to just think positively. As Dr. Bronte mentioned, we are getting more and more access to stem cell transplants, gene therapy, gene editing. It's a little expensive and cost prohibitive for most patients right now, but the doors are opening for that as treatment. There's a lot of research going on across the world on new drugs, new treatments, new interventions. And there is even a little bit of research ongoing on medical cannabis as a drug and intervention in sickle cell disease. So it's not as bleak a diagnosis as if it was 50 years ago or 60 years ago. So it really is different now. So be positive. Don't be too depressed. Don't let the stress get you down. And just link up with your doctor every month.
1: Thank you, Dr. Bronte.
2: Yes, so cannabis holds a lot of promise in addressing the hallmarks of sickle cell disease, which is chronic pain, acute pain, sleep disturbances, anxiety. We know that there are some barriers out there for our patient population, you know, particularly in our communities where they face limited access to the medical cannabis due to cost, the location of the dispensaries. And just historical criminalization of medical marijuana, you know, use, and people are still in jail because of that. But we do want to, you know, continually address the stigma and mistrust, and just let our patients know that this is an option for you, and it really can prolong their life and reduce their symptoms, and hopefully slow down the progression of organ damage, because we're tackling that stress, you know, through cannabis and some of its components such as CBD and CBG. So okay.
1: Oh, no, you can keep going if you have more to share.
2: It's very promising.
1: Wonderful. Well, Dr. Blackshear, Dr. Bronte, Dr. Hall, thank you all for being guests on this Conversations on Cannabis Virtual Forum, brought to you by the Medical Marijuana Education and Research Initiative at Florida A&M University. Thank you to everyone watching this program. Tell us what you think about this forum by completing the survey posted in the comment boxes on Mary's social media pages. If you complete the survey, your name will be entered into a drawing in August 2025 to win a $100 gift card provided by one of Mary's partners. We also want to encourage you to go to the Florida Department of Health Office of Medical Marijuana Use website to learn how to obtain a legal medical marijuana card in the state of Florida. And we encourage you to go to the Florida A&M University's Mary website to learn more about this initiative, its educational programs, and about cannabis use in Florida. Thanks, everyone.
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4: From the WANM studio on the campus of Florida A&M University, this is Maryform Radio, a weekly conversation on the education and research of medical marijuana being conducted at FAMU.
5: So I want to shift gears and talk about youth cannabis consumption. We kind of touched on it a little bit earlier, but does the law treat cases involving youth differently from those involving adults when it comes to cannabis?
6: So being a prosecutor, a former prosecutor down in South Florida, and also working in the juvenile justice unit, I would say no, they don't treat them differently. One of the things that kept me in the prosecutor's office at the time when I was a prosecutor was I was only planning on being prosecutor for like a year, maybe two max, even though we're going to do it for three. But the thing that kept me there is because I kept seeing our youth, black youth in particular, chained from hands to feet with the chain in between, walking through the hallways. And I didn't catcall of black kids coming into a courtroom. The majority of them would come into the courtroom with small pieces of cannabis or a paraphernalia or something simple as a grand theft, stealing a cell phone or something like that. It didn't make any sense to me. And then when I became a prosecutor for adult cases, I saw very similar things. Nowadays, I think that they're a little more hard on juveniles than adults because they understand that if it's not here now, it will eventually come and it is going to be legal. So in South Florida, we have community court, right? Or Broward County, we have community court, which is held by a wonderful judge down here. And she deals with individuals who are first-time or second-time offenders who have possession of marijuana, or they have cases, or they had old drug cases or something like that. Mm-hmm. And they give them community service, educate them, and then their record get expunged. However, on the other side, I've seen judges be pretty heavy-handed with our youth in particular, because studies have shown that it affects their brains, their youthful brains, and they impart that on them. And there is research as it relates to recidivism that some judges want to keep them out of the system. Some judges think that being hard on them on the first end will prevent them from being in the system. And there's some competing research as it relates to that. But what I've observed, especially in the last couple of years, is that they're pretty hard on our youth and they've pulled back on the adults because they see the winds changing.
5: Nataki.
7: So up here in Leon County, they have civil citation program. They have like drug court and juvenile court. So I do see, especially the first time offenders, I think this is what David was referring to as well. A lot of the first time offenders like kind of get diverted out. First time offenders for possession of marijuana gets diverted out of court. Subsequent offenses, I think they do try to address it a little bit more on it. One of the concerns that our state attorney's office has had, because there was a time, and I think 2017, during the time where these shifts has been going on, that they were being, marijuana cases were less severe. Like everybody was getting a diversion. Nobody was going to jail, even for felony amounts. And so that shifted back to, we need to be harder on these cases, because what they found out was that a lot of the like armed robbery cases, home invasion cases, a lot of them led to murder cases, were people that were robbing the marijuana guy. Not the guy that's selling cocaine, not the guy that's selling fentanyl, but it was the guy who was selling marijuana. It would be like a robbery of a marijuana seller. So their theory was that, okay, we need to get harder on cases involving marijuana. We need to like do something about this demand, because maybe that will kind of, you know, temper down the violent crime, because they saw that they was directly related. So they started, you know, like I said, like just being a little bit harder on them after they, you know, after that shift of like, let's kind of soften up a little bit.
6: I think that leads into also the broken glass theory, which was back in what? I forget when he was the mayor of New York, but Rudy Giuliani. When Rudy Giuliani came in, he had the broken glass theory. He kind of used that to say that if you can smell marijuana, if you are sitting on the curb and you're littering, or you're like small crimes, right? Small crimes bring upon big crimes. Mm-hmm. And kind of what Mutaki is saying is that these smaller crimes, and even I've seen this, saw this in the juvenile court, and saw some cases regarding this where young kids were selling marijuana to adults, right? And then in doing that, the adults were like, y'all are kids. Anybody paying you any money for any of this stuff? And then they would pull out a gun and put it to their head and say, you're going to pay us for this. And it's like, I'm not paying. Then they pull the trigger. They got a murder. This is just a drug deal gone wrong, right? Over some cannabis. So if you're not cutting down on these smaller crimes, or even which will never be illegal, which is or never be legal, which is an establishment having cannabis and alcohol at the same time, it's not likely to be legal to sell both of them or consume both of them at the same time, because they're getting cross-faded, or they're getting high, and the one is enhancing the other's high. So cracking down, as we are learning, because again, Schedule One drug, they could never research it. I've sat with doctors that have said we were unable to even research this drug. This is as recently as 2022, and they're still getting to know it, which is also why in the Florida statutes, FAMU is slated or mandated to research and do things like this for the social portion. But UF actually at this moment is researching the plant. Mm-hmm. So University of Florida has the mandate from the state to research the plant per statute. So not only are we learning more about it, law enforcement is shifting their tactics as well, because of the crime coming out of it. And then politicians are implementing different strategies to offset certain things. And if you, as you saw in Florida, there was a big gap there. Police officers coming on in 2004 saying, we want this because we can regulate it. Recreational is where it's at. But then you had also had police officers saying that you already smell weed on the street. Do you want this to be California? Every corner you turn, do you want there to be smell weed and then have our kids do it? This is a moral issue. So the tides are shifting and the tides are turning. And this is going to affect our political, our law enforcement, as well as our commercial use of cannabis.
5: Mm-hmm. Mutaki, did you want to add anything to that?
7: No, I think it's covered.
5: Okay, I wanted to kind of wrap up with a question, because Florida is a destination, and we have people coming into our state from all over. So can we talk about the laws when it comes to bringing their cannabis into Florida?
6: Florida is typically pretty sealed off, right? And when I say that, and one of the examples I always bring up is, one, is conservative. Two, as lawyers, we don't have reciprocity with other states, meaning that when you come here, you have to take the bar. And when you go places else, you got to take the bar too. But when it comes to cannabis, at the beginning, you could only use your license in the state in which you obtained the license.
5: Right.
6: But since then, they have not only laxed on the laws, but they've actually propounded laws saying that if you have a valid license, then you can obtain cannabis in those shops. And some of the shops have been engaging in that as well. Mm-hmm. So and then there are people that travel in and out of the state with cannabis. That is illegal. Let me be very clear. You cannot ship cannabis from one state to the next. Like, that is illegal. You cannot do it. Bring it on, even though you have a license, you are testing you are stress testing the federal system and the TSA by having any of this stuff in your bag, and I wouldn't consider doing it. But the appropriate and legal consumption of cannabis while in Florida as a destination is appropriate. But the question becomes, if I am a non-license holder or a license holder of another state, and I'm unable to obtain in a legal way cannabis here in Florida, am I able to either, one, from a recreational perspective, enjoy it, or two, from a medical perspective, take my medicine while I'm in Florida? So that's where the rub comes into play, too. And you asked about employment earlier. It's the same thing. Now, laws have federal laws as well as state laws have been propounded as it relates to the use of medical marijuana in firing somebody because they have their medical marijuana license. We can't come, right? But there needs to be regulations surrounding that, and there are regulations saying that you can't fire somebody just because they have their license, but you can penalize somebody if they are coming to work high and it affecting their work product. But also Florida's a right to work state as well. So there's a lot of nuances to this, not only in the criminal law side, but on the civil side, the employment side, the recreational enjoyment side, the being able to participate in the commercialization of cannabis in Florida, that our listeners need to be aware of.
5: Yeah, but the bottom line is, it's illegal to smoke recreational marijuana in Florida. I mean, bottom line. So if you come in Florida with your weed, you can be arrested and sent to jail. Right?
6: Oh yeah.
5: All right. So that's the bottom line on that one.
7: Yeah. And that's the part I also like, as far as bringing in a license from another state. I was in, and I think David just answered that there is not reciprocity, right? If somebody bought in a Georgia license or another state. Okay. And so if it's not reciprocity, then even if you have your license, then you can be charged with it. Yeah. And I think a big reason for that right now, why they don't have reciprocity, because then they would have to have like this, a database that covers the whole country at that point.
6: Yeah.
7: Right now they have the Florida database so that they can look it up and see, and look up all those things just to see if the person's license is still updated, if when they got the prescription and all those things. So that could be a reason why it's not any kind of reciprocity right now. So if you do come in this state, don't go to the beach thinking you could just walk down the beach smoking marijuana.
5: We have a lot of people that are actually commenting here. So I want to bring up this comment from Compassionate Alternative Care, saying seasonal residents with proof of residency. Can you all bring that up, team? So she said, seasonal residents with proof of residency are eligible for a Florida medical marijuana card. Otherwise, we don't offer any reciprocity. So I wanted to bring that up just to provide. We have some other folks in the industry that are watching. So thank you for that.
7: So she answered that question as far as how it works if you come in.
5: David, did you want to add anything? I'm sorry, I cut you off a little bit earlier.
6: No, I think that when clients hire me, one of the biggest things that I say to them is, if you're not willing to work in the gray, this is not the industry for you. It's the Wild West. Now we've gotten past some of like the Oregon Trail portion of it, right? But people are still being affected, and number one thing is, in criminal law, like, not knowing the law is not an excuse. Like, you can, if you don't know the laws, or you'll be penalized in some way. But on the commercial side as well, there are a lot of people pushing the limits as to what is or is presumed to be legal. So things that have a little more than 0.03 THC in it, right? Delta 9 in it. I've seen folks push the limit. I've seen mobile cannabis, especially down here in South Florida. And some folks go, this ain't hemp, this is weed. And people can tell the difference. And then there are people, I have clients that come in and say, I want to sell weed and I want to sell weed out of my shop or my dispensary or online or this. Can I do it? I know these guys over here are doing it. How are they doing it? Just because you see someone else doing it doesn't mean it's legal. I'm going to say that again. Just because you see someone else doing it doesn't mean it's legal. So again, federally, it is illegal. And you test your luck, especially in the commercial side, if you are selling it and you aren't following the regulations that are laid out by the Department of Agriculture.
5: Yeah. So closing thoughts, Mataki, on this topic, just making sure that people understand Florida's laws when it comes to medical and recreational marijuana.
7: Well, first, I want to thank you for having me on the show and having this conversation, because I do think it's important. I want people to understand, you know, one, if and I tell my clients this all the time, if you're going to smoke weed, go get a prescription, go to a doctor. And the reasons why they can prescribe it, it's a long list of things that are there. So go have that conversation, go get your license, because if you do not, and if you are caught with marijuana, it's still a crime. Yeah. It's less than 20 grams is a misdemeanor, which is punishable by up to a year. You can get on probation. You got to hire an attorney. You got to pay court fees. And even if it's diverted, it's still a hassle. Yeah. More than 20 grams is a felony. And so that means that if you got an ounce of marijuana, then that's a felony. And that's up to 5 years in prison. Again, it can be probation. Even if it gets diverted, you still got to do a lot of stuff. And even people, I get people to say, I'm going to just sell marijuana because they don't care about marijuana and I'm not going to get that much time. I just had a guy that got 10 years in federal court for selling marijuana because of how much he was selling. But if it's trafficking marijuana, if it's more than 25 pounds of marijuana, it's a 3-year mandatory minimum for trafficking marijuana. And it's, trafficking doesn't mean that you're taking it across state lines or that you're traveling with it. Is just the weight of it. So if you have 25 pounds of marijuana, then that could be 3 years mandatory. Also, and to go back to the regular felony, it's not just that. So it's less than 20 grams, more than 20 grams, and then it also could be possession with intent to sell. So if you have, some people keep different types of marijuana because they got all kind of types now, types of marijuana. But if you have, say you don't want to mix your Kush with your OG or whatever it is, I know there's a bunch of different names, but if you keep them in different bags because you don't want to mix them, or different jars because you don't want to mix them, law enforcement can say that you have it packaged in a way for intent to sell. And so it could be less than 20 grams, but it, because it's in separate bags or separate jars, then they could say that that's probable cause for possession with intent to sell, which makes it a felony. Don't you dare be by a church. Don't you dare be by a school, because that enhances it even more. Yeah. So say all that to say that it's still illegal. There are legal ways to consume it. If you do need to consume it, there are legal ways to purchase it. Go that route so you don't have to come see me.
5: David.
6: So I love what Mutaki said, because a lot of times our conversations, especially within our community, surround the legal or illegal or use of it or possession of it. And that legal or illegal is a criminal designation. What I want to discuss is the civil portion. I personally think that cannabis is going to be the biggest boon for the South, period, end of story. This is a commercial industry. This is now regulated. A lot of folks talk about crypto, and crypto is good, right? But crypto is not regulated. The only really big one is like Bitcoin, and Bitcoin's like out of here. It's like $100,000 per coin. It's on the stock exchange, and it's extremely volatile, extremely fluctuating. And the IRS, the federal government, and all these different other numerical entities, alphabet boys, in the federal government are still trying to figure out what's going on with it. But cannabis has clear lines and regulations, and every state is doing what they're going to do. This will be legal at some point. Now, I'm going to give a couple of quick points because I know we got to go. Number one, in Florida, to be in the cannabis industry, you're going to need $60 million to show the state government that you can even be a part of a vertically integrated company or own a vertically integrated company to get these, to obtain a license to commercialize it. But there are different parts of the cannabis industry that just don't have the license, right? So I was a part of the Pickford license, which is what's called the black license, right? Which was one of the last licenses that was awarded in Florida. My team was a part of the team that got the license for the black farmer due to federal farm bill that was discriminatory against black folks in the state of Florida. So it was a very limited amount of people that can get it. But these farmers got it, and they're millionaires now, frankly, based on that. But there are other parts of the industry that have a lower threshold of getting into that you can now commercialize and make money. That's also on the non-Delta 9 side, so the hemp side. But also, don't be afraid to go to other states and start companies. As I said, Viola is not the only company that I represent. I also represent a company called in Florida called The Plug Delivery. This company is owned by a number of athletes who are engaging in the commercialization of cannabis in the industry, but through delivery. Mm. So what they're going to, they're the DoorDash of CBD and smoke shops. There's the, and when it becomes legal, they will be recreational legal. They're going to be first in line.
5: But they're in the medical space. Is that right? This is medical.
6: No. They're doing it at smoke shops commercially. So if you want to get hemp or CBD.
5: Okay. So this is the legal stuff. This is legal.
6: Okay. Getting that home and you need some paper or whatever, go on the phone, just like DoorDash. Right. They'll come and they'll drop it off and they'll even 7-Eleven and get your other stuff.
5: Right.
6: But the reason why I bring that up is because when it becomes recreationally legal and you can commercialize it, who's going to already have the database to go out there and then position themselves in the market as first to go pick it up from that smoke shop that will have it? Or if you own a smoke shop like a Bernie's or another company that we represent called World Smoke and Vape, where they're going to be the first licenses because they are establishments and they're already established. So when it comes in the next 3.5 years, when it's up for election again, or we're up for election again, and it's going to be on the ballot, we are already put in place. You do not set your business up at the time it becomes legal. You set your business up in anticipation for the legality. We're talking about transportation, trucking. Don't believe that Tesla's going to have trucks going all over the place, unmanned, and delivering stuff. No, there's going to be waste that's going to need to be taken care of. So you become like a waste manager, right? It's going to need to be from the top of Florida to the bottom of Florida. You need to really think and innovate and ideate as to how to enter the industry, even though the industry currently doesn't exist.
5: Okay, well, David, thank you for those closing comments. And it sounds like that could be a whole show by itself. So thank you. So Attorney Akbar and Attorney Kennedy, thank you both for being guests on this Conversations on Cannabis virtual forum brought to you by the Medical Marijuana Education and Research Initiative at Florida A&M University. Thank you to everyone watching this program. Tell us what you think about the forum by completing the survey posted in the comment boxes on Mary's social media pages. If you complete the survey, your name will be entered into a drawing in July 2025 to win a $100 gift card provided by one of Mary's partners. We also want to encourage you to go to the Florida Department of Health Office of Medical Marijuana Use website to learn how to obtain a legal medical marijuana card in the state of Florida. We also encourage you to go to Florida A&M University's Mary website to learn more about this initiative, its educational programs, and about cannabis use in Florida. Thanks, everyone.
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9: AP News, I'm Ed Donahue. Meta has agreed to pay $17 billion and add child safety measures to its Facebook and Instagram platforms to end a landmark trial over teen social media addiction and settle claims filed by 47 states. California is one of those states. Attorney General Rob Bonta says Meta is making significant changes.
10: Daily time limits and blocks on nighttime use that can only be lifted by a parent, limits on notifications during school hours and overnight, an end to displaying the number of likes on a teen's post, a ban on plastic surgery filters, enhanced detection and removal of kids under 13 from these platforms, and more.
9: The deal cut short the trial, which was expected to see CEO Mark Zuckerberg take the stand before a jury in federal court in California. The tributes to Dolly Parton include one at Buckingham Palace during the changing of the guard. The band played the Parton hit 9 to 5. Dolly Parton died in Nashville after a short battle with cancer. She was 80. Meantime, Prince Harry and wife Meghan have arrived in the UK.
11: The news comes less than a week after the couple surprised fans and critics alike with plans to return to Britain. The journey back was reported by media such as the BBC and the Daily Telegraph, with the newspaper saying their plane landed at Birmingham International Airport around noon Wednesday. The couple's children, Prince Archie, who's 7, and Princess Lilibet, 5, have already been enrolled at British schools and will start class in September. The family plans to live at a private non-royal residence outside of London, but haven't said exactly where that will be. Harry and Meghan gave up their royal duties and moved to California more than 6 years ago to earn their living through lucrative contracts with Netflix and Spotify. I'm Charles de Ledesma.
9: Flooding has killed close to 100 people in Nepal. This is AP News.
12: I'm Damian Troisi, and this is Markets in a Minute. Stocks drifted in morning trading on Wall Street Wednesday. The S&P 500 index rose 0.1%. The Dow was mostly unchanged, and the Nasdaq Composite was also mostly unchanged. The muted trading followed a report that showed the rate of inflation remained stubbornly high in July. Another report showed economic growth was sluggish in spring. Wall Street is making relatively few big moves ahead of an earnings report coming from its most influential stock, NVIDIA. The bond market is holding relatively steady. Oil prices continue to drop. Markets mostly rose in Europe and Asia. Damian Troisi, New York.
9: Paris is opening its first shop devoted entirely to butter. People in France eat around 18 pounds of butter per person a year, yet has one of the EU's lowest obesity rates. Le Butter Shop is open near the Eiffel Tower, and it stocks some 30 varieties of butter. I'm Ed Donahue, AP News.
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That's how you know it's black.

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2: At the football game, Jim shows the telltale signs of being wasted. He attempts to high-five everyone on the way to his section, spilling his $10 beer everywhere. Back in his seat, he screams, "Defense!" His friends remind him it's halftime. He takes off his shirt and starts flexing for the camera. He refers to his muscles as gunboats. Jim screams, "How's this for a halftime show?" He tells the story about the time he flexed for the halftime show. His friend informs him that it just happened. To redeem himself, he streaks the field. Jim makes it to midfield before being tackled. The Jumbotron captures it all.
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4: I picked up the saxophone when I was 11 years old, and after that, I never looked back. I've had the opportunity to make music with some of the greats, and even perform for the legendary B.B. King. Right now, I'm composing the soundtrack for the music of my life. And of all the stages that I've ever performed on, this one, on the hill, hits closest to home. I'm prepared to perform in any area of my professional career because, fam, you taught me.
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1: AP News. I'm Ed Donahue. Several Democratic-controlled states are again challenging President Trump's executive order on mail ballots. Here's the AP's Sagar Magani.
2: It comes 2 days after the Supreme Court ruled against the states in a separate case, saying the lawsuit was premature. This suit is against the Postal Service, which Friday issued a rule governing mail ballot delivery. Election officials warn it'll be impossible to implement before the first mail ballots are sent next week. The president's order remains barred from taking effect under a separate injunction. The Trump administration argues it should be immediately rescinded, given the high court's ruling. Sagar Magani, Washington.
1: A court in Maryland ruled a redistricting amendment cannot go to the November ballot. Democratic state lawmakers approved a proposed constitutional amendment earlier this month. Meta agreed to pay $17 billion and add child safety measures to Facebook and Instagram to end a landmark trial over teen social media addiction and settle claims filed by 47 states. William Tong is Connecticut's attorney general.
3: Meta, Instagram, Facebook, and its peers in the industry, TikTok, Snapchat, YouTube, have for years strip-mined the souls of America's children for money.
1: Tim Curry has died. He played Dr. Frankenfurter in the Rocky Horror Picture Show.
4: Don't get strung up by the way I look. Don't judge a book by its cover.
1: His manager says Curry died at his home in Los Angeles. No cause was disclosed. He had suffered a stroke in 2012 that put him in a wheelchair. Tim Curry was 80. The government says the economy grew at a sluggish 1.5% pace between April and June. The FDA has approved a landmark pancreatic cancer drug. This is AP News. The Senate race in Alaska is a name game.
5: Dan J. Sullivan has advanced to the general election for U.S. Senator in Alaska. He's a Republican, and he has the same name as the incumbent, Republican Senator Dan Sullivan, who also advanced following the August 18th primary. Dan J. Sullivan, a retired teacher, sued for a spot on the ballot and won after a judge invalidated a decision by a top state elections official who claimed that Dan J. Sullivan filed his candidacy to confuse voters. The Division of Elections listed Dan J. Sullivan on the ballot as Daniel J. Sullivan Jr. with no party affiliation. The current senator was listed as Dan S. Sullivan, Republican incumbent. I'm Donna Warder.
1: Rupert Grint, known as Ron Weasley from the Harry Potter movies, will play Ron Weasley on Broadway in Harry Potter and the Cursed Child, starting in February. The play continues the story 19 years after the final novel. I'm Ed Donahue, AP News.
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1: AP News, I'm Ed Donahue. The Commerce Department says growth in gross domestic product, the nation's output of goods and services, decelerated to 1.5% between April and June. A key inflation gauge shows many Americans are still struggling with higher costs. The AP's Sagar Magani has the story.
2: The government says consumer prices rose 3.7% in July compared with a year ago, the same as in June. Inflation remains higher since the Iran war started, when it was 2.9%. And remains notably above the Federal Reserve's 2% target. Gas and other energy prices fell sharply last month, but have been rebounding this month, which is likely to boost the next inflation report. Stubbornly high prices will likely be a key midterm election issue, and President Trump is also threatening new tariffs on Canada and China. Sagar Magani, Washington.
1: Trial testimony wrapped up in Plymouth, Massachusetts in the murder trial of Lindsay Clancy, a mother accused of strangling her three young children in a case that has drawn attention to postpartum mental health. A federal judge is lifting a major legal obstacle that had prevented the government from implementing President Trump's executive order limiting mail-in voting. Flowers and balloons are being left at the gate of Dolly Parton's home near Nashville. She died of cancer at the age of 80. Dolly Parton impersonator Mandy Madsen, wearing a Dolly wig, drove to Parton's home from Savannah, Georgia.
3: Dolly's like the person who got to do it, actually, and it'd be okay and pave the way for other women to do it and to be larger than life, because being a woman's awesome in so many ways. It's hard in many ways, but it's awesome in so many ways. We get to dress up and have fun, and she really got to do that in a way that was so larger than life and fun.
1: Taylor Swift says a world without Dolly doesn't feel possible, real, or right. This is AP News. A cyber attack targeted Norway.
4: Pro-Russian hacker group Server Killers has claimed responsibility for a cyber attack that's affected multiple Norwegian government digital services. Media in Norway reported on a Telegram post in which the group said it had declared cyber war on Norway after the country renewed its security cooperation with Ukraine. A spokesperson for the Norwegian Digitalization Agency says the attack has been ongoing since Monday. The denial of service attacks aimed at blocking services, but the agency says it managed to keep them running practically all the time. European countries remain on high alert as Russia increases its sabotage activities.
1: The Indiana Fever Chicago Sky Sunday night game averaged more than 3 million viewers on NBC and Peacock to make it the most watched regular season WNBA game since the league's inaugural season in 1997. I'm Ed Donahue, AP News.
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0: Maybe he was born with his witty humor.
1: Some people bring joy wherever they go. Some, whenever they go.
0: Or as a Frontier newspaper reporter.
1: There's nothing to be learned from the second kick of a mule.
0: Maybe he got his insights from being a riverboat captain.
1: Never argue with a fool. Onlookers may not be able to tell the difference.
0: Wherever he went, Mark Twain found humor all around. Humor. 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
1: AP News, I'm Ed Donahue. The Commerce Department says growth in gross domestic product, the nation's output of goods and services, decelerated to 1.5% between April and June. A key inflation gauge shows many Americans are still struggling with higher costs. The AP's Sagar Magani has the story.
2: The government says consumer prices rose 3.7% in July compared with a year ago, the same as in June. Inflation remains higher since the Iran war started, when it was 2.9%. And remains notably above the Federal Reserve's 2% target. Gas and other energy prices fell sharply last month, but have been rebounding this month, which is likely to boost the next inflation report. Stubbornly high prices will likely be a key midterm election issue, and President Trump is also threatening new tariffs on Canada and China. Sagar Magani, Washington.
1: Trial testimony wrapped up in Plymouth, Massachusetts in the murder trial of Lindsay Clancy, a mother accused of strangling her three young children in a case that has drawn attention to postpartum mental health. A federal judge is lifting a major legal obstacle that had prevented the government from implementing President Trump's executive order limiting mail-in voting. Flowers and balloons are being left at the gate of Dolly Parton's home near Nashville. She died of cancer at the age of 80. Dolly Parton impersonator Mandy Madsen, wearing a Dolly wig, drove to Parton's home from Savannah, Georgia.
3: Dolly's like the person who got to do it, actually, and it'd be okay and pave the way for other women to do it and to be larger than life, because being a woman's awesome in so many ways. It's hard in many ways, but it's awesome in so many ways. We get to dress up and have fun, and she really got to do that in a way that was so larger than life and fun.
1: Taylor Swift says a world without Dolly doesn't feel possible, real, or right. This is AP News. A cyber attack targeted Norway.
4: Pro-Russian hacker group Server Killers has claimed responsibility for a cyber attack that's affected multiple Norwegian government digital services. Media in Norway reported on a Telegram post in which the group said it had declared cyber war on Norway after the country renewed its security cooperation with Ukraine. A spokesperson for the Norwegian Digitalization Agency says the attack has been ongoing since Monday. The denial of service attacks aimed at blocking services, but the agency says it managed to keep them running practically all the time. European countries remain on high alert as Russia increases its sabotage activities.
1: The Indiana Fever Chicago Sky Sunday night game averaged more than 3 million viewers on NBC and Peacock to make it the most watched regular season WNBA game since the league's inaugural season in 1997. I'm Ed Donahue, AP News.
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